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1: 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For today, Thursday, October 1st, 2026, I am your presenter, Eldris Charles. In the headlines, one man has been charged for the 2025 murder of Venus Toho Joseph. The Royal St. Lucia Police Force moves to resolve officer disciplinary matters. And Sufre residents take to the streets in an anti-violence protest. These stories and more, as well as the weather report, in today's broadcast. We begin with news that a man has been charged with the murder of Venus Toho Joseph. More than a year after his charred remains were discovered in a burnt vehicle at Canals View Fort, Larian Swanson was arrested and charged following an investigation by the Major Crimes Unit into Joseph's death. The case dates back to September 15, 2025, when officers attached to the Criminal Investigations Department of the Southern Divisional Headquarters in View Fort began investigating after a burnt motor vehicle containing a charred human body was found at Canals. A post-mortem examination conducted 4 days later determined that the person had died from hypovolemic shock due to extensive thermal injuries. DNA testing subsequently confirmed that the remains were those of Joseph. The Major Crimes Unit later assumed responsibility for the investigation as a homicide. Swanson was arrested last week and subsequently charged with Joseph's murder. He appeared before the 2nd District Court and was remanded to the Bodley Correctional Facility. Residents of Sufre are being called to take a public stand against violence today as the community stages a unity march under the banner Stronger, Safer, Together. The crime organized by the crime prevention, the march organized by the Crime Prevention Unit in the Ministry of Home Affairs, Crime Prevention, Conflict Resolution and Persons with Disabilities, along with the Sufra Regional Development Foundation and its partners, will bring residents, businesses, schools and community groups together in a show of solidarity for peace and safer communities. Participants will assemble at the Sufra Square from 9 a.m. before proceeding along Bridge Street, W. Quinlan Street, Church Street, and Henry Belmar Street. The procession is expected to return to the square by noon. The initiative comes against the backdrop of continued concern over violent crime in St. Lucia, with organizers stressing that the march is intended to go beyond symbolism. The Royal St. Lucia Police Force and the Department of Crime Prevention will join the initiative alongside other partners. According to organizers, building safer communities will require institutions and residents to work together, with greater attention being placed on supporting young people at risk and resolving conflicts before they escalate into violence. The Peace Initiative will also put the spotlight on opportunity as a tool for community development. Immediately following the march, participants who completed the Business Certificate Program and Plumbing course will be recognized during a ceremony at the Sufra Square. Organizers say their achievements demonstrate the impact that practical skills and meaningful opportunities can have, particularly for young people, and reinforce the importance of investing in youth as part of the efforts to build safer communities. The Unity March is open to the public, including families, schools, businesses, and community organizations, with the SRDF encouraging residents to come out and walk together for peace. In related news, the Royal St. Lucia Police Force is making internal discipline a top priority and is asking people with unresolved disciplinary complaints to contact the discipline unit. This appeal follows concerns about reports of police misconduct and indiscipline, which the RSLPF says have led to public mistrust and less confidence in the force. Superintendent Irvin Alfred, head of the discipline unit, said in a statement this week that discipline is a top priority of the force. Alfred explained that discipline is not just about dealing with misconduct. It also strengthens professionalism, reinforces the standards expected of the members of the RSLPF, and ensures every officer understands the responsibility that comes with serving in the force. According to him, policing is a two-way responsibility. Alfred said the discipline unit will ensure disciplinary matters are handled fairly, openly, and through proper procedures when dealing with any allegations or concerns. He pointed out that every disciplinary case involves real people, their careers, and the public's trust in the police. To help resolve outstanding cases, Alfred asked anyone with disciplinary matters before the RSLPF to contact the discipline unit at 456-4223 or disciplineunit12@gmail.com. Finally from us this afternoon, St. Lucia's new cruise season is approaching, but some key upgrades for arriving passengers will not be ready when it begins. Tourism Minister Dr. Ernest Hilaire openly admitted this at Monday's pre-cabinet press briefing, saying that work on the Castries waterfront will continue during the season. The cruise season usually begins to pick up around mid-October, and earlier plans pointed to key works being completed in time for the 2026-2027 season. In April, St. Lucia Cruise Port said the second phase of the Vendors Arcade redevelopment was expected to be completed by October. "It won't be ready, to be honest with you. Our big season will really be next season," Hile said. The minister pointed mainly to difficulties getting materials into St. Lucia, saying supply chain challenges have slowed work not only in Castries, but also on a cruise-related development in Souffre. The Castries works are part of a much larger redevelopment led by Global Ports Holding, which took over management of St. Lucia's cruise port operations in April 2024, under a long-term agreement with the government. The project includes a new vendor's arcade, a fisherman's village at Banans Bay, upgrades to cruise booths and a boardwalk to better connect the port with the city. The government initially announced the project as a $135 million investment in the island's cruise infrastructure. Hiller said he hopes that by the end of this cruise season, there will be visible progress, including the opening of facilities at Banans, along the waterfront and at the vendor's arcade. The unfinished works also raise questions about what the experience will be like for passengers arriving while parts of the redevelopment are still closed. When asked if this could affect St. Lucia's ability to attract its usual cruise lines, Hiller said things would become clearer as cruise schedules are finalized. He noted that some ships were still adjusting the itineraries. But for the tourism minister, the main benefits are now expected a year from now. Hiller expects that by this time next year, the Castries redevelopment and other tourism projects will be much further along, giving St. Lucia a stronger offering for cruise lines and passengers. For now, the island will start the new cruise season with some of its new attractions still to come on stream. 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And now for the weather report. The weather report is brought to you with the kind compliments of the St. Lucia Meteorological Services. Your forecaster this afternoon, Virgil, Miss Virgil Saltibus. Present weather at Uranora Airport is cloudy and hazy. Present weather at GFL Charles Airport is also cloudy and hazy. Present temperature at Uranora Airport is 31 degrees Celsius or 84 degrees Fahrenheit. Wind at Uranora Airport is blowing from the east at 17 miles per hour or 28 kilometers per hour. Rainfall in the 24-hour period that ended at 8 a.m. today at Uranora Airport, 1.8 millimeters. At GFL Charles Airport, 9.6 millimeters. Sunset today will be at 5:53 a.m. With sunrise tomorrow at 5:53 p.m. for the sunset and 5:53 a.m. for the sunrise. Forecast for St. Lucia valid for the next 24 hours. Winds will be blowing from the east and east-southeast near 17 miles per hour or 28 kilometers per hour. Weather, partly cloudy to cloudy at times with a few light to moderate showers. Marine forecast for seas in a 25-mile or 40-kilometer radius from St. Lucia. Tides for Castries Harbor, low at 12 p.m., high at 6:25 p.m. Tides for Viewfort Bay, low at 1:07 p.m. and high at 7:32 p.m. Seas moderate to locally rough with waves 4 to 7 feet or 1.2 to 2.1 meters. Small craft operators and sea bathers are advised to exercise caution due to above normal seas. The Tropical Weather Outlook. The Atlantic High Pressure System will maintain light to moderate easterly winds across the region over the next few days. The atmosphere across the region remains sufficiently moist to produce some cloudy periods with showers over the Lesser Antilles during the forecast period. Tropical cyclone formation is not expected over the tropical Atlantic during the next 7 days. This has been your daily weather report. Compliments the St. Lucia Meteorological Services. Time now for a recap of the headlines. One man has been charged for the 2025 murder of Venus Toho Joseph. The Royal St. Lucia Police Force moves to resolve officer disciplinary matters and Souffre residents to hold an anti-violence protest. Thank you for joining us. 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For today, Thursday, October 1st, 2026, I am your presenter, Eldridge Charles. 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And now, back to the music.
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Oh.

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Yeah. 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

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So what you do? 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Yeah, that's interesting. 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

Good afternoon, St. Lucia, and welcome to another edition of Hard Talk, Hair on Fire 107.7 FM. I'm your host, Angie, and of course, today is Thursday, the first day of October 2026. This is a very somber occasion for me, because I've been thinking and I've been contemplating the plight of our nation since we have been under the thumb, I won't say the governance, I will say under the thumb of the St. Lucia Labour Party. You see, these individuals have not shown the capacity to govern our country in any sort of meaningful and forward thinking way that can bring any sort of forward momentum to this land. And I've been thinking, every problem can be answered with four questions. Is it four? Maybe, no, more than four. Who, why, where, when, and how? It's an old reporter trick. Whenever we write a story, these are the questions, the five questions that we seek to answer. Who is doing the thing? What are they doing? Why are they doing it? Where are they doing it? For what purpose are they doing it? Meaning the why. I've examined our current situation so many times. I've come here and I have gone through the facts. I've examined them to the best of my ability. I've held meaningful discussions with persons, like-minded individuals, and persons who were simply curious. But I still cannot come up with a satisfactory answer. An answer that makes sense, if you will. An answer that clearly defines all of the reasons, all of the answers to the questions that I have just put forth. And I'm not asking, why did St. Lucians choose the Labour Party? That is a mute debate. It's a moot point. It's been done. They did it. What's left now is to try to safeguard as much of the country's dignity as we can. But even that is proving problematic. So today I'm coming to you, my audience, to help me answer these critical questions. And I'm hoping that you guys at least might have some idea of what is going on. Maybe we can put our thinking caps on. It's what my old teachers at the Anglican primary school used to say. Put on your thinking cap and try to solve the problem.
maybe we collectively can come up with a satisfactory answer that will make us understand exactly what is going on in Fair Helen these days. I don't presume to have all the answers, but let's take a page from the Labour Party's book. Ever since they came into office, they've done almost everything that they chose to do. They've made decisions to change certain things, and they've made these decisions on what they based, or what they termed, stakeholder consultation. So today, we are holding a stakeholder consultation on Hard Talk. So before we begin, let me first thank my panel, and my panel today is all of you who are tuning in via the Fire 107.7 FM radio link. Good afternoon to you. Welcome to the broadcast. Welcome to our stakeholder consultation. And those of you who are hopping aboard the Fire 107.7 FM Facebook page, you're part of the consultation too. You are a stakeholder in this country after all. So, good afternoon to you. Welcome to the panel. Welcome to the broadcast. Welcome to the discussion. And don't think you're exempted if you are taking in this broadcast via the YouTube channel later on, even if the discussion is not going on live. But you still have a say. You're still a stakeholder, and we still expect you to do your best and join the discussion. We have questions before us today. What, where, why, how, and when? We know though, and who, we forgot the who. Who, what, where, why, how, when? We know the who, that's the St. Lucia Labour Party. We know the where, St. Lucia. We know the what, the myriad of bad and crippling decisions that this government have taken without any care for how it has affected the lives and livelihoods of St. Lucian citizens. We are trying to figure out how to fix it. But we must also ask ourselves the very important question. Why? And we have to ask all the whys. Why are we allowing them to continue to destroy our nation? What's in it for them? Why are they doing this? And I think if we start to ask ourselves these questions, when people present themselves to us
for government positions or for governing roles, we might be able, we just might be able to make better decisions in terms of choosing leaders. This isn't an easy thing that I ask of you, St. Lucia, but I know you are quite capable. I feel it in my bones that you guys know what to do. And while everybody might not know the answer to every question, but if we put our heads together, we put on our thinking caps, we just might come up with some intellectual gold. I mean, come on. We are the nation of two Nobel laureates. The greatest number per capita in the world. We're not fools here. Although at one point, they really wanted us to believe. They went very far to make us believe that St. Lucia is the country with the lowest IQ in the world. But this was simply to call us stupid and to hide in plain sight. Funny enough, some of the people that I heard making those claims, they have no real intellectual achievements per se. But I digress. I know some of you are thinking, hey, Angie turned to the Prime Minister now. Angie talking about Nobel laureates. But it's true. We have two Nobel laureates. We also have two SAGBA laureates. And we seem to have persons from both sides of the intellectual divide here on the platform. So let us get into the questions. And we're starting with pertinent issues. So here is pertinent issue number one. The gauntlet has been lowered. St. Lucia has been told in no uncertain terms by the European Union that they need to phase out the citizenship by investment program on or before June 1st, 2028. They've been given until October of next year to signal in some definitive way what their decision, well, what our decision is. Let us look at the benefits, the pros and cons of the CIP. And I have with me a pen and paper. Because sometimes when you write things down, they're a lot clearer and you can understand better.

Of course, I don't know everything. So those of you on the panel who want to contribute to the discussion and who might know a bit more than me about the benefits that we have seen so far from the CIP, don't be shy. Either place anything that I seem to have forgotten in the comments on the Facebook page, or send me a WhatsApp message. The number 572-3473. Do the benefits of the CIP outweigh the cost? Let's look at the benefits. So far, the CIP, according to Prime Minister Philippe J. Pierre, gave $11 million to OKEU Hospital. That was the first we heard of CIP money being used in St. Lucia. And that is a significant sum, except judging by the fact that the CEO of OKEU, Mr. Damian Greaves, has come out and said that the OKEU is in over $20 million worth of debt. Seems like a bit of a drop in a bucket to me. So, not significant at all. Then the Prime Minister said to us, the CIP has provided $110 million to the Consolidated Fund. But the only thing that this money bought seems to be an election. Because where are the other tangible benefits? What exactly did we see from that $110 million that went to the SSDF? 1 week of STEP. And a 16-1 victory. And I'm not just saying, pulling these things out of the top of my head. During a debate in the House of Parliament, Leader of the Opposition, Alan Chastney, asked the House, what about the I in CIP? $110 million came from the CIPU, went into the Consolidated Fund, and then into SSDF. Where did that money go? How was it used? What was the process for gaining access to this money? And the resounding response was 16-1. Their words, not mine. So this money bought an election victory. I don't see any tangible benefits to the people of St. Lucia, though. What about the country? What about the development? Then the Prime Minister told us that the CIP has been providing $1 million every month to WASCO to pay their electricity bills. That's a lot of money. But we still spent months with an unsteady supply of potable water. Despite all of that money that supposedly went into WASCO to pay their electricity bills, it didn't do a thing for the people of St. Lucia. In fact, it threw us back 10 years into the 10 years, no, not 10 years, sorry,

let's rephrase. It threw us back 50 years into the past because we stopped getting a regular supply of pipe-borne water from Wasco, something that was not even that wasn't even a problem. That's something that they created. So is it that the CIP money made Wasco worse? Because I can recall growing up that gradually, after the John Compton Dam was built, even during COVID-19, we had a steady, reliable supply of pipe-borne water. All in a sudden, the CIPU starts pumping money into Wasco, and then Wasco gets confounded, kerfuffled, and quite confused, and has a complete meltdown. And people are staying weeks, months with no water in their pipes. So, more harm than good. Can we file it under that category? Then, this is a sidebar. It's not the CIP actually, but it's related. We were told that Caribbean Galaxy Real Estate, through their corporate social responsibility, and this one is very important, gave $400,000 to the OKEU for the building of a fifth finger. The important part for this figure is this: the words corporate social responsibility. And the definition of that term is a company takes a portion of their profits and gives it back to the community that has led to those profits as a show of goodwill. Now, for a company to give back $400,000 in corporate social responsibility tells me that this company has made significant profits. And judging by the fact that corporate social responsibility is generally about less than 10% of the company's overall profits, I would say that this company has made billions of dollars selling our passports. So much so that they're feeling so generous that they can give away $400,000. US, by the way, not EC. To OKEU. But have we seen this fifth finger? No, we haven't. We haven't even seen a pinky finger. Heck, we have not even seen a fingernail clipping happen at OKEU. So we still don't know where that money went. We only heard about it. We saw a check being handed. We don't know how much was on the check. We just saw Mr. Ben Emmanuel receive a check from the Minister of Health, and he said to him, go forth and build a finger. But we have seen nothing, no movement. And we're hearing that OKEU is in millions of dollars of debt. So, no tangible result. Now we're hearing that an unknown figure was taken from the
CIPU, and deposited into the sovereign wealth fund. And we were all excited. I was all excited. Because I was saying, yay, the Prime Minister can now begin to invest in oil so that he can recoup some of those losses, significant losses that he has claimed to have had since the year began. And this would mean lower gas prices for all, lower food prices, and the cost of living crisis can begin to be abated. So yay, I was happy. But then we were told, the money is deposited into the sovereign wealth fund. That's not for investing. That is to pay the administrative fees of the fund. No investing yet. And then the minister responsible for the fund said, well, who knows, in the next 10 years, the other government, the other administration that comes in, they can make changes to the fund too. So again, no tangible benefit to the people of St. Lucia. Nada. Oh, but wait. We also found out that the Prime Minister's daughter is working at the CIPU and earning a measly $6,000 salary. Only six, he said. Measly, paltry sum. Notwithstanding that this is over $12,000 US, and that the average St. Lucian has to live in these kinds of turbulent financial times on a salary, a minimum wage salary, of between $1,200 a month to $1,600 a month. But we shouldn't despair, because she's only getting $6,000. So don't feel bad. It's not much. It's paltry sum. Now, with all of these calculations, I don't get it. Didn't they tell us that there would be roads built, schools built, community centers built, that the leader of the opposition would be jealous of all of the achievements of the CIP? But I haven't seen it. And I really wanted to be jealous for once. I've never felt that emotion. I wanted to be jealous. I doubt I will ever get that opportunity. So sad. So, let's look at it. These are all the benefits that I can think of from CIP money. Can you think of anything else? Or have I covered it all?
Has any spark in your imagination or in your memory been ignited? Do you recall any other benefits to this CIP deal? But before we go that way, we need to look at the unknowns. So, because we need to leave no stone unturned in this stakeholder consultation. So the unknowns. Number one, we have no idea how many passports were sold. Number two, we don't know how much money was made. So we cannot tell whether all of these monies that I spoke about are a true reflection of the money generated from the CIP. We don't know. Somebody's asking me a question. Let's see. The person says here, is Pierre sending his deputy to Europe in a bogus attempt to untie the knot that he tied? Or is he continuing to send sand into the faces of the people whom they deem to be simpletons? Now, that is a fair question. Let's think about it for a moment. The Prime Minister said, the lines of battle have been drawn. The European Union has said in no uncertain terms, we're not budging. We've gone as far as changing the law. The law has been changed. In fact, let me let you hear it from the Prime Minister himself, because you might not believe me if I paraphrase. He said, and I quote, wait, I need to go back a little bit.

0: And I will let you hear from the Prime Minister himself. He can explain better than I can. Here goes.
1: Continue discussions together with the Ministry of Economic Development. We also held a meeting with the European Union, the EU, the Director General. We had a meeting on the CIP program. As you know, the Europeans have mandated that countries must end their CIP programs in 2 years. In fact, what they've done, they've changed the law, they put in the legislation that a means of withdrawal of the Schengen visa is if you have a CIP program. A means of withdrawal of the Schengen visa is if you have a CIP program. And they made it clear that that was in the law and it could not have been changed in the law of all the countries in the EU. So the decision is whether we keep our CIP programs, and we've given 2 years to scale down and to end our CIP programs in 2 years. It's a dead date. 2 years, although there was some a sense of a little bit of negotiation, but not more, not nothing much more than 2 years. So the government have taken a decision whether we continue, or because in 2 years' time the law has been passed that once you have a CIP program, that your Schengen visa can be withdrawn. But the meeting was held between Prime Minister Brown, the Prime Minister of St. Lucia, the Governor of the Central Bank, the Director of the OECS, and officials of the EU. The meeting ended in a very, very cordial atmosphere, and then we decided that a technical mission is going to go to Brussels, and St. Lucia's representative is going to be the Honorable Ernest Hillaire, first to decide on where do we go from here. As you know, the countries that have CIP programs.
0: Now, I'm not sure where else he can go from there, but as you heard it, he is sending Ernest Hillaire to Brussels to decide in his stead, where do we go from here? So I don't know if that answers your question. I don't know if you I don't know, but he's sending him to decide where do we go from here. I'm hoping that this is enough. Somebody says here, these Labour MPs have nothing interesting to say to defend their dishonesty mess with the CIP. So they just say anything. Who is jealous of what? I don't know. I don't know. I have no idea. I'm trying to figure it out myself. So listen, I hope this answers your question. He's sending Ernest Hillaire to figure out where do we go from here. Now, I don't understand what more can be said. They told you already. It's a dead date. Phase it out by 2028 or no Schengen visa. That is your only decision. Do you keep your visa or do you give it up? There's nothing to discuss. The law has been changed. After June 1st, 2028, anyone with a CIP program is on the chopping block for the Schengen visa. There's another thing that we don't know about the CIP. Who is benefiting? And I think that's very important too, because it isn't me And I doubt that it is you. The only person I see benefiting is the Prime Minister's daughter, his family directly. But I digress. So now that we've figured out the unknowns and the so-called benefits, I think it's time we outline the cons, the downside, what we stand to lose. First thing that we have lost is we were placed in the sights of the U.S. State Department for money laundering. So our international reputation. The second thing, visa access to the UK, Ireland, Scotland, and Wales. Don't fool yourself. Even if it's simply the UK and Ireland making official declarations, Scotland and Wales are part of the United Kingdom. So even if it's just Britain and Ireland saying outright, don't come without visas, Scotland and Wales, they're in on it too. They're part of the package. We've lost. We now have to pay $150,000 bond. Is it 100? Let me just double check. I don't want to give any inaccurate information.

So, to get an immigrant visa to the United States, St. Lucians now have to pay. I thought it was 150, I was wrong. It's $300,000. That's new. That wasn't there before. And as of April 20, as of April 2026, the U.S. Department of State requires B1, B2 visitor visa applicants from a total of 50 countries to post a refundable bond ranging from $5,000 to $15,000. Let's see if St. Lucia is on that list. I'll read the list out to you. Algeria, Angola, Antigua and Barbuda, Bangladesh, Benin, Bhutan, Botswana, Burundi, Cabo Verde, Cambodia, Central African Republic, Côte d'Ivoire, Cuba, Djibouti, Dominica, Ethiopia, Fiji, Gabon, The Gambia, Georgia, Grenada, Guyana, Guinea-Bissau, Kazakhstan, Lesotho, Malawi, Mauritania, Mauritius, Mongolia, Mozambique, Namibia, Nepal, Nicaragua, Nigeria, Papua New Guinea, Sao Tome and Principe, Senegal, Seychelles. We're not on the list. Interesting. Very interesting. Whew! We dodged that bullet, didn't we? But look at the other people on the list. Antigua and Barbuda, Grenada, Dominica. Did I see Dominica? Let me check again. Let me double check. So, Antigua and Barbuda, Dominica, Grenada, and the only two of the CIP countries that are not there, Saint Kitts and Nevis and Saint Lucia. So, somebody says we've lost our dignity. Let's put that there. Loss of dignity. That's going on the list. We have lost our dignity. Our mother country locked us out. And in a list of 80 countries, and I'm going to check it. 80 countries who can apply for an ETA to go to the UK. St. Lucia is not one of them. Oh, 85 countries. Jesus. Let's check. Eighty-five countries.

Europe and the Americas. Let me read this. I'm going straight to the source. Andorra, Antigua and Barbuda, Argentina, Australia, Austria, the Bahamas, Bahrain, Barbados, Belgium, Belize, Brazil, Brunei, Bulgaria, Canada, Chile, Costa Rica, Croatia, Cyprus, Chechnya is on the list and we're not. Denmark, Estonia, Finland, France, Germany, Greece, Grenada, Guatemala, Guyana, Hong Kong Special Administrative Region, Hungary, Iceland, Italy, Israel, Japan, Kiribati, Kuwait, Latvia, 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Slovakia, Slovenia, Spain, St. Kitts and Nevis, St. Vincent and the Grenadines, Switzerland, and Sweden. No St. Lucia. No St. Lucia. Isn't that

Note well. Note well. Certain countries like Botswana, Colombia, Nauru, Nicaragua, St. Lucia, and Trinidad and Tobago were previously exempt, but have been removed from the visa-free list and now require a standard UK visa. So yeah, we've lost our dignity. Oh, I forgot one benefit. I forgot. The Prime Minister says the CIP brings 10% of our GDP. 10%. And he calls it a paltry sum. He downplays it. He doesn't make it seem that important. I forgot that he said that. St. Lucia is not adversely affected if we lose the CIP because it's only 10% of our GDP. It's not much. Other countries like St. Kitts and Nevis, Dominica, it brings 90% of their GDP. So, you know, St. Lucia has dodged a bullet. That's what he said. His words, not mine. But where are the benefits? We are about to lose our Schengen visa. And for those of you who don't know what a Schengen visa is or how important it is, a single Schengen visa allows you to travel freely across 29 European member countries for up to 90 days within any 180-day period. And these include EU member states, Austria, Belgium, Bulgaria, Croatia, Czech Republic, Denmark, Estonia, Finland, France, Germany, Greece, Hungary, Italy, Latvia, Lithuania, Luxembourg, Malta, Netherlands, Poland, Portugal, Romania, Slovakia, Slovenia, Spain, Sweden, Iceland, Liechtenstein, Norway, Switzerland, and the French Antilles, meaning Martinique, Guadeloupe, I want to give you the right

0: Guadeloupe, Martinique, Saint Bartholomew, Saint Martin. Yes, the French Antilles. So, if we lose access to our Schengen visa, we lose access to our neighboring island. Yet, the Prime Minister does not seem fazed. He doesn't. In fact, he is making this whole thing seem as if it is no big deal. No big deal at all. And maybe, just maybe, his smoothest talker can go over to Brussels and just, you know, unruffle some feathers. And if you think I'm lying, listen to the Prime Minister as he continues to dictate what the countries with CIP programs have done. And, you know, this will all blow over. Listen to him.
1: We've taken all the necessary steps to ensure that our due diligence is intact, to ensure we were asked by the American government to have six points of intervention. We've followed all of that. We've strengthened our due diligence. We've made our programs as accountable as we can. We've formed an Eastern Caribbean Regulatory Authority where the our programs will be regulated by that authority. But the fact is, the Europeans have said that in 2 years, in spite and despite of all that, the programs, having a program could mean visa suspension. So the way we're going now is the process. And Dr. Hille has been appointed by the government of St. Lucia to lead us in this regard. A committee is going to be formed with all the five countries, and we're going to be negotiating with Europe as to the process, what happens before then. There are many things that can happen in between, but the point is, after 2 years, a sentient visa is no longer going to be available to you once you have a CIP program. But we continue to work, we continue to strengthen our programs. St. Lucia is fortunate in that the CIP program is about 10% of our GDP, of our revenue, about 10% of our revenue. And St. Lucia is also fortunate because, you know, the battering that the CIP program got from the opposition, our program still is very attractive, and but you're in a fortunate situation in that our program is not our main revenue source.
0: Good news, right? It's not our main revenue source. It's only 10%. We don't really need it, right? So why are we going to war with our European allies over something so paltry? What are we missing in this equation? What are we missing? What is going on? Why is it that we're still holding on to something that, I mean, we don't need it? Isn't that what he just said? Isn't that what he just implied? We don't need it. It's only 10%. Why are we putting our Schengen visa at stake? Why are we losing what we already have for a passport, for a program that we don't need it? Or is the Prime Minister hiding something? Is there something that we're not being told? Because after saying all of that, the Prime Minister the Prime Minister turns around and says unequivocally that St. Lucia is going to keep their CIP despite all of the problems. What is the Prime Minister's end game? Who is benefiting really from the CIP? And that 10% of GDP, where exactly, or 10% of revenue, where exactly is it going? Is it going to keep the Prime Minister in office? Is this why? Because this is a man who has said to us, point blank, that his focus is protecting the victory. How significant is that 10% of revenue to the Prime Minister's victory? Because he's not protecting the citizenry. He's not even protecting the voters. He's simply protecting the victory. That's what he has said. This is where his focus lies. Could it be that the real reason Prime Minister Philippe J. Pierre is refusing utterly and unequivocally to give up a program that he claims it won't do anything much to lose? You know, it's only 10% of our revenue, so it's no big deal. Is it because that 10% goes to fund his victory? What do you think, St. Lucia? Why else would he openly defy the European Union? And let's be clear, St. Lucia is in no position, absolutely no position, to survive economically without aid or trade. And we have nothing to trade. Aid and tourism from the EU. Most of our donations, because we have become a country of beggars, whether you want to admit it or not, whether it's a hard pill to swallow or not, we have a government of beggars and a country of beggars. We're simply beggars. On the international stage, we're nothing but poor beggars. Why do I say this? Angie, you always dare saying some kind of strange thing. Why would you say something like that about your country and about your prime minister and about your government and about your people? Well, prove me wrong. We have a caller on the line. Good afternoon to you, caller. You are on the air.
2: Hey, Angie, how are you?
0: I am good. How are you?
2: Angie, I'm not good. I'm not good at all.
0: Oh, my goodness.
2: Not good at all.
0: What can I do to help?
2: Well, Angie, I will use your you're already doing a good job in helping me, because I can send my voice across to push for the, I want to call it, emergency save St. Lucia. St. Lucia right now is at a state of emergency right now.
0: Yes,
2: and that state of emergency is that we have a bunch of greedy men and a bunch of clueless people who do not care about anything else but their self, their friends, their families, and their jabals, whether it's man or woman, right? And their Botox and their breast lifts and all those different things on the back of St. Lucians. You know, Angie, I listened to our opposition leader and he said that, boy, the debt to GDP is running real hot. So I knew, I was been telling you that Philip J. Pierre do not have any financial space to move the country in a situation, out of a situation. We are just getting more layers and layers of crisis. And you know, I give Kenny Anthony kudos because in 2016, Kenny Anthony sounded the alarm and said, boy, something happened. He cannot borrow anymore. He said, all right, let me step aside and let us see if the UWP can help to change the situation, and which we did. You understand? We were about to lose our correspondent banking. You know, our great, I would not just say Shastny alone, our great minds within the United Workers Party orchestrated a plan, and the plan worked, that saved our correspondent banking, which we are experiencing good correspondent banking today. Angie?
0: Yes.
2: Now St. Lucia find herself in one of the greatest predicaments that we have never seen before from the time of independence. Angie, we have, like I told you, if Philip JPS said he's going to go ahead with CIP, who's going to stop? Because, you know, electing a normal loser and then he just became a prime minister, that doesn't change the price of coffee, you know.
0: No, it doesn't.
2: You understand? That doesn't change the status quo, that if we do not stop that CIP program by 2028, we will lose access to the EU. And the EU itself is not one big country called the EU. The EU is made up of 29 independent countries. And most of those 29 independent countries have overseas territories. And each territory, for example, France has about 13 or 16 overseas territories. In the Caribbean, they have five, which is Martinique, Guadeloupe, Suriname, and some other two small islands.
0: No, Suriname is not French. What they have,
2: not Suriname, French Guyana.
0: French Guyana, Saint Eustatius, I'm sorry, Saint Bartholomew, Martinique, yeah. Guadeloupe, and I just checked it. I'll tell you. Let me just.
2: The Netherlands as well.
0: No, the Netherlands is the ABC Islands.
2: No, I know.
0: So Guadeloupe, Martinique, Saint Bartholomew, Saint Martin. These are the French overseas territories, and the thing is, the biggest part that we're not seeing, and I was about to say that before you called, the EU is one of our biggest donor countries. Our biggest donors are the EU, and they help us. A lot of the fertilizer that we get in those programs, you know, there are those programs where farmers receive fertilizer grants.
2: But yes, a lot of it comes. But also about the hospital, Angie, the hospital we named after the EU.
0: Yes,
2: that the EU helped us.
0: Yes, they helped us build a hospital. In fact, many might not remember, France was one of the first countries to provide us with a huge donation when St. Jude Hospital burned down in 2009. Many might not remember that, but they were the first to give us a huge donation. And yet still...
2: And Angie...
0: Go ahead.
2: We talk about one. We're just talking about one country in the European Union, which is France. You know,
0: yeah.
2: There's the Netherlands. The Netherlands now have Saint Martin. which they share with the France, with the French.
0: Yeah.
2: And there are thousands of St. Lucians I know living in St. Martin right now.
0: Mm-hmm.
2: And if that visa thing come into play, we will need visa to go to St. Martin. We need visa to go to the British Virgin. We already need visa to go to the British Virgin Islands right now.
0: Yeah.
2: The U.S. Virgin Islands. They have the Spanish have Caracoon. They have many. They have hundreds of islands in the Caribbean, which is governed by the European Union. And all those countries, whether it's around the world or in our region, all those countries will need visa access too. And all those countries, most times we just do connecting flights. Mm-hmm. For example, St. Lucians were in China. St. Lucians were in the Middle East. There's St. Lucians every part of the world, you know, Angie.
0: Do you know that we have students studying in Morocco right now?
2: Yes, and Taiwan.
0: Yes.
2: And all those different countries.
0: And they need visas. They need visas to take those connecting flights to travel. We have students that can get there is a scholarship program, ELAN program it's called, currently being run by the French at Alliance Française. There is so much, so many benefits that we are receiving from our association with the EU.
2: Now that is why, Angie, I do not want to just say the EU. Because when you know St. Lucians are not too educated when it comes to our IQ. Well, I'm not saying St. Lucians overseas, but St. Lucians mainly in the country doesn't know how many countries that makes up the EU. Just like you have CARICOM.
0: Mm-hmm.
2: CARICOM is a group of is a single body unit made up of many independent countries which we are part of. And those independent countries those went to the parliament of the EU and said, look, we all of our 27 countries agreed that by 2028, if St. Lucia and the rest of the OECs do not stop their CIP program, they will have no access to us in terms of getting a visa and those different things. And I tell St. Lucians, whether it's in the Caribbean, all those, the EU has those 27 members, each of them have overseas territories,
0: mm-hmm.
2: whether it's Portugal,
0: no, but, go to Portugal, but listen, the EU might have 27 members, but the Schengen area of Europe is 29 countries. And this is what we run the risk of losing access to.
2: So actually, let me ask you a question. 29 plus England, America, Canada, Ireland. How many countries would block us right now from accessing the countries?
0: A lot. A lot.
2: So you see when
0: you remember when you remember this this ad that says answer say shy.
2: Mm-hmm.
0: Well, answer say shy.
2: So Angie, so you basically we have about 53 countries already denying us free access to Canada,
0: the United States, England, Ireland, Scotland and Wales will follow soon. It doesn't matter. They're part of the UK and they're not going to stand against Great Britain for us. And then if we lose our Schengen visa, it's simply going to get worse. But here is the thing that I want people to understand. That what Philip JP are doing is an exercise in futility. What he is doing right now is simply an exercise in futility. Because guess what? Without visa-free access to all of these countries, and initially, our St. Lucian passport provides us with visa-free access. Initially, when we started the CIP, it provided us with visa-free access to 146 countries worldwide, including the Schengen area, including the UK. What he is doing is delaying the inevitable. Because guess what? The value of our passport is the amount of countries that we can get visa-free access to. With the loss of the UK and Ireland, that's four countries. Okay? Wales and Scotland are part of the United Kingdom. So England, Ireland, Scotland, and Wales. With the loss of the Schengen area, that is another 29 countries if we lose the Schengen area. Mm-hmm. So 29 plus 4 is how much?
2: 33.
0: Then we're going to start losing access to other areas.
2: The overseas territories. Overseas territories, those
0: right here in the Caribbean. So you have the French Antilles. Mm-hmm. That is another four countries. So 33 plus four is how much? 37.
2: I'm listening there, Angie.
0: 37. Okay. After that, what do we have? CARICOM?
2: We still have the Netherlands. The Netherlands have St. Martin.
0: The Netherlands goes with the EU.
2: Yeah, with the EU. So the Netherlands
0: the is, EU bows out. EU bows out. The Netherlands goes with them. The other four, the other four non-EU countries that are added up, Norway, Liechtenstein, and the other two, I can't remember right now, they're gone too.
2: Mm-hmm. The Spanish.
0: So, gone with the Schengen visa.
2: Mm-hmm.
0: So, Cuba, Venezuela, most of South America, gone. So let me tell you something.
2: The Portuguese.
0: Gone. So, right? And don't think, and Brazil is a Portuguese country. So let me tell you something.
2: Exactly.
0: We stand to lose the value of our passport. And already, we are hearing from persons, the very same persons who are buying the passports, are asking for their money back. They are saying that one person said that they bought passports from Caribbean. They applied for passports, St. Lucian passports for their family through the CIPU, through Caribbean Galaxy, the same Caribbean Galaxy that the Prime Minister told us last year that all contracts with them have been terminated. Remember he said that? This individual wrote a letter to the CIPU and to the European Union asking for intervention because, and I quote, he bought passports, he applied for passports, St. Lucian passports, through Caribbean Galaxy, and they're asking him to sign documentation stating that he paid a sum which is way more than he actually paid, and he is worried

0: I can go to England, and now they're asking me for a visa to go to the UK. I wish I could get my money back. What does that tell you? Keeping this CIP program makes absolutely no sense. The only people that will suffer are the St. Lucian public, because many of those CIP passport holders will give up their passports because the passport will be of no use to them. And the only person the passport will be of use to is us. And by the time CIP phases itself out, it implodes because our passport no longer has value. The only people who are landlocked, the only people who are stuck, the only people left in the lurch with the short end of the stick are, can you guess who, caller?
1: St. Lucians.
0: St. Lucians.
1: And that is why I called your show today, Angie, to tell the St. Lucians who are listening to your program, the time for talk is done, my people. It is time for action. It is time not just for action in a sense of, okay, we protest there for one day and our belly is full. It is time for us to block the roads. Whether you have a truck or car, block the roads. It's time for us to march, just like how Martin Luther march. Just like, because, you know, I read a book, Angie. I was watching a documentary of the Tsar of Russia. Mm-hmm. Now, that was before the Soviet Union came about with those guys. Mm-hmm. And why, one of the reasons why the Tsar fell was the same thing that is happening with Philip J. Pierre. Philip J. Pierre has surrounded himself with a bunch of greedy men and women who are yes men, will tell Philip J. Pierre everything is well. Continue to prepare. There will be no repercussions. We will find a way out. We are socialists. We're going to have new friends in Latin America and in Africa. So don't worry about the Americans. Don't worry about the Europeans. Don't worry about any the Canadians or whoever is talking about our CIP program. We're going to have our own destiny. I do not want to be with Philip J. Pierre and his destiny. I'm telling you this. You understand?
0: Mm-hmm.
1: We cannot, if Philip J. Pierre want to, Philip J. Pierre is not representing a huge majority of the population. They only won 14 seats and they barely won those seats. $110 million was pumped in SSDF for them to steal that election. It was a stolen election.
0: But here's the most significant thing that people don't realize. The Labour Party does not speak for the majority of St. Lucians. They may have won. Listen to me. They may have won an election. But the people who voted for the Labour Party were less than half of the people, less than half of the less than half of our population who turned out to vote. So barely a quarter. Barely a quarter of St. Lucians. And we need to understand that all of the people that are going around talking crap, we need to understand the numbers. The numbers don't lie. 46% of people turned out to vote. 46%. Out of that 46%, barely 40% voted for the Labour Party.
1: It was only a 5,000. It was 5,000. Swing, you know, Angie.
0: 5,000. And those guys. 5,000 people. Out of 5,000 vote swing. Out of 180,000 people, that is nothing.
1: Exactly.
0: So the majority of St. Lucians, the Labour Party does not speak for the majority of St. Lucians. But they have to. That is why they have to talk so loud. That is why they have to make that noise. That is why they have to do these things. They have to victimize. They have to fight. They have to remain in campaign mode every day. Because they know as well as we do, and even more than we do, that they do not have the majority.
1: And that is why I'm calling for the majority now to come out in the streets to fight for their country. You understand? That is why I respect the American.

0: when the Americans say, look, you guys just coming in our country and create problems for us. You guys just coming in our country and do whatever you want. Because you know why? We fought our civil war. And that civil war was about, what, 250 years ago? Mm-hmm. Maybe 251 years ago. And they got their constitution in blood. You understand? If you go to England or any of the other countries, they're same way. They mm-hmm. fought for it. You understand? I'm not saying that we're supposed to get our constitution in blood, but a democracy must fight for what it means to be a democracy.
1: Yeah.
0: You understand? Mm-hmm. And when a prime minister comes on a podium who do not represent the masses of the people or the majority of the people and said, we're going to defend our CIP program and we're going to forge our own destiny. Bro, you're not speaking for me.
1: Yeah.
0: You understand? You're speaking for your base and, yeah. and the people that you're bribed to vote for you with that $110 million. You understand?
1: Mm-hmm.
0: I'm calling because the civil service is not going to do. Look, they raise gas prices already. I heard some bus drivers are now raising their bus fares by themselves. But the unions are not coming out. The civil society not coming out. Nobody is coming out. Well, the United Workers Party must come out. And I understand a lot of people felt that we had a major defeat and we you know it is time for us to rally up the party again. It's time for us to mobilize our forces on the ground and show those guys what it is for when we tell them enough is enough. How many more red lines will Philip GP and his administration cross with impunity before they know what justice is? You're telling me. Because of your own misunderstanding and a group of men and women who are thirsty for power. Watch the cows down in the south with Lisa Jiraiya. You understand? Let me just point on that. You understand? In any modernized country, before you ship those cows down there, you're supposed to know there's adequate water for the cows if the terrain is embedded for those cows. Because, you know, when they have... droughts. G4 is one of the hottest places in the Caribbean, on the island.
1: Yeah,
0: you know you have to set up lands for the cows can graze. If it's grazed cows, you want away from the people. You have the whole of the Denry on the other side where the Atlantic side. You know they're already doing it on the Atlantic side in places in Morshi and all those different places where there's no housing or anything. There's open lands there, and maybe the lands are owned by people. We form agreements with those people and we do what we do. You understand? Yeah. So I'm just telling you this, Angie. There's 14 elected officials by the Labour Party, two independents. One is on leave because of sex for checks with the sex for check scandals. We do not know who is investigating that SSDF matter. For the Prime Minister
1: Actually, caller, you know, we don't even know if there is an investigation going on. We don't know.
0: We do not even know
1: if there's an investigation
0: going on, Angie, I read an article today, and I think it's a Martinique news outlet. It's called First. I don't know what.
1: Mm-hmm.
0: But it's showing you that the students are protesting, are blocking all the schoolyards with pallets and tires and all those different things because of the condition of schooling in Martinique. The students, you know, that are protesting. Nobody tell the students to protest, you know. The students are blocking off the schools mm-hmm. and saying that they're not going to school because of the conditions of the school, Angie.
1: And over in Trinidad, there is huge protests. Civil servants are protesting over unpaid wages or whatever. I don't know the full story, but I know there's protests going on there as well. But we in St. Lucia, we are afraid of victimization. St. Lucia is the only... Listen, you know, caller, St. Lucia is the only place where majority doesn't rule.
0: But that's what I'm telling you. I want to tell St. Lucians who are listening to your platform, there is no victimization greater than we losing all those access to those different countries.
1: Yeah.
0: If you think we're getting victimization now, fallacy when we lose our Shanghai visa and Philip J.P. tell you, well, you'll have no choice but to stay in the country
1: and
0: listen to what we have to say and do what we say or else. Now you see me, Angie. I am personally, I am ready. I don't want to go and hold no placard by the side of the road. Mm-hmm. You see, I respect Sarah Flood for what she did. One woman, I'm not about that kind of protest. My protest is put burn tires in the road, or put block the road with some big trucks and coasters, where there's shock, block the road from going down to Castries, block the road up the Mon, mm-hmm. block nothing not coming in Castries Central, mm-hmm. nothing not leaving Central, nothing not going out of Beaufort. Block the roads. You understand? That is where we're going to start if we want to make change in the country. You understand? You see the same way they had those banana wars back in the 80s, whatever times, and then we're not doing it in that way for the banana industry to collapse, you know.
1: Well, we do now the banana industry, caller, that is a thing of the past.
0: That's what I'm telling you.
1: That's a thing of the past. And who killed it? The same Labour Party.
0: Exactly. So when they're telling me, boy, this man inciting violence in the country, this man doing this, I'm not inciting any violence in the country. I'm inciting change in the country, because the country is already a violent country, and the country is already at a civil war with itself. You understand?
1: Well, the Prime Minister said it's very safe for him. That's the only person I see being safe. I mean, the Prime Minister is very safe, so.
0: Angie, when the Prime Minister ruling out with his entourage, mm-hmm. I think they have about 15 police officers, you know, mm-hmm. they have police officers from down the road to up the road, and the Prime Minister mm-hmm. right there hiding behind a wall, you know.
1: Mm-hmm.
0: You understand?
1: Mm-hmm.
0: So my point is, Angie, we have a right, and that gives us the constitution. Our constitution guarantees that the freedom of expression, like what I'm doing right now, the freedom to congregate, mm-hmm. what I'm asking for, you understand? And the freedom to express ourselves, you understand? Within the framework of our constitution, which is the Bible for our democracy.
1: Mm-hmm.
0: And Philip JP and his administration of countless times has trampled upon the constitution for the past 5 years he have been in office.
1: At
0: and
1: you can see it every opportunity, caller. Every opportunity.
0: At every opportunity they get. You understand?
1: Mm-hmm.
0: So I am calling for the St. Lucian people, in particular the United Workers Party, to let us get our act together. Let us start mobilizing our forces. They will have a convention for all those who want a leader and this and that. Believe me, there will be a constitution by the earliest of next year or January into February. I know. You understand?
1: Mm-hmm.
0: But at this point in time, let us speak to each other on the ground. Let us mobilize. Let us bring in our expertise that can help us mobilize our troops on the ground. Let us march for something that we know that we're on the right side of history for.
1: Yeah.
0: Because Philip JP has lost control of the country. Philip JP has lost control of his moral sense of thinking. The man is already in his 70s. I don't know if he's suffering if amnesia or something in his brain not working. You understand? I'm not lying, because I can understand how a man can come and say, boy, we're going to defend the CIP program, and already a whole 40-something countries with all the overseas territories tell us that if we do not stop it, they will block us. You understand? You're just mm-hmm. going to turn St. Lucia to an open-air prison. Already St. Lucia is... You know St. Lucia right now, Angie, is worse than inside of Borderly.
1: Mm-hmm. Outside? I guess that's why so many people are committing crimes to go to Bodley, where it is better.
0: But that's, you know, I was talking to a partner of mine, the man tell me, boy, you know, things so hard for him. He couldn't buy groceries to put on his table. His baby mother have him in social services for the child.
1: Mm-hmm.
0: The bills now adding up on him. He can't even feed himself, boy. He just go do a matting and go Bodley. I tell him, let me tell you something, brother. Hold on to the faith. I might need you on the battlefield. We're going to fight that battle, and we're going to take our country, and we're going to make life better for everybody. You understand?
1: Mm-hmm.
0: It is making no sense for you to go up there at Borderly and become a burden to the state, which is the state is already a burden for itself.
1: Yeah.
0: And you understand? I watch a little news outlet on the what's that thing name? In Castries there, mm-hmm. where they rob a man, they break a man car, and they took his door. They took his this, they took his that. You know, people are very desperate, Angie.
1: Yeah.
0: People are desperate. And if you go through the communities, whether it's in Central Castries or down anywhere, you're just going to see young men just sitting on the block, smoking, drinking, and they do not have no sense of direction, because not even the bosses now, the big bosses in the community have money to help them again.
1: Yeah.
0: You understand? Because at the end of the day, the Americans blocking the jerks from coming up. You understand where I'm coming from? Yeah. So those little things that maybe used to maybe make some little money still in the communities. I'm not talking about the drugs, that is a good thing, and those different things,
1: mm-hmm.
0: but they're all social economic factors of why we are where we are today.
1: Yeah.
0: We're already at 48 murders.
1: 51.
0: You understand? 48. 51. Why? 51. I keep on forgetting that, and that is I don't want to make it look like a statistic, but that is 51 families.
1: Mm-hmm.
0: And each family made up of 10 members, whether it's brother, sister, cousin, and far cousin. So you know, each family, each 51 person who have died has 51 different families. That's 51 different families.
1: Here is a fact that somebody was pointing out to me recently. The person said, "My goodness, three people have died, and the person who died, who was killed before those three other murders, has not even been buried yet. None of these people have been buried yet, and people are still dying." And just think about it. Families are in crisis. Young people are losing despair. Did you hear about this guy who was, I'm sure you saw that video, this guy who was deported to St. Lucia and is talking about how frustrated he is and all of that. This guy had the courage to say how he felt. But how many people are actually walking around with those feelings?
0: Angie,
1: and
0: I can tell you, I'm from Central Castries, Angie, and I run the election. I was a part of the campaign with Brother Rush,
1: mm-hmm.
0: Angie. Every day, Angie, I get those same things, Angie, and every day I have to talk to those young men, because we were part of the process of bringing peace in Central Castries. You know, Central before Beaufort, before Grosley, it was Central Castries that was the bed of crime and criminality,
1: mm-hmm.
0: and they were actually borders. You understand? My community could not go to that community could not come to my community. It was actually battlefield borderlines with gun violence.
1: Yeah,
0: you understand? Murders and those different things. We evolve, mm-hmm. you understand? We can speak to each other now, you understand? So I go through that every single day, Angie, and that is why the Father gave me a voice to not just speak, but collective action. And that action is how many murders we would see crying again, how many homes that will be left without water, how many people goes to the hospital without knowing if they will come back out from that hospital,
1: mm-hmm.
0: how many people have to run and leave the country based on asylum because of gun violence and they don't safe in the communities.
1: Yeah.
0: How many could we see and see the plight of our country, and now the Prime Minister saying that he's not going to stop the CIP program because of the benefits of his daughter and everybody else, because his daughter is employed at CIP, and Ernest Ile say not to do that, and Frederick say not to do that, and the cabinet of ministers say not to do that. Losers, y'all was never nothing before politics. I never know none of y'all have any business that employ 4 to 10 to 15 people. You were just losers before politics, who just get the opportunity to join a party and became a minister, and y'all feel like y'all so above the rest of us. What are we going to fight for something, Angie? We have to do something.
1: I don't want to
0: talk about that anymore and watch my country fall in this. To dog shit, nothing. The British, the French fought 14 different wars for the country. What did the British saw that we not seen as a people? What did the people in Soufre was fighting for liberation saw that we not see now? How can we now in 2026 go back to slavery? And it's not, and it's not a white man that putting us in slavery. Our own brothers and black brothers and sisters that grew up in that same conditions with us, that trying to fight for a better life, put us back in slavery, you know, Angie.
1: Yeah.
0: It is a revolution now. That is the time, that is the drums of revolution now. It is make it or break it now. There's nothing else. There's nothing else we can do. We talk, we try, we write, we send letters, we do everything possible to make Philip Jeppe and his administration realize what is going on. So now that we have to take to the streets, let us block the roads, let us do something, let us show Philip Jeppe that we mean business, because he not seem to get it. And I don't care if they come and arrest me, you know, Angie. Because you know why? I'm a liberal. I fight in, I know what cause I fight it for. And you see, me personally, I'd rather die for something than to die for nothing, Angie. Have a blessed one.
1: Yeah, thank you for that, caller. Boy, I tell you, we're going to take a quick commercial break. When we come back, more of your calls and messages. And then we go to the Senate to debunk the latest lie from this government. Stay tuned.
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1: We're back here on Fire 107.7 FM, and this is Hard Talk, and we're discussing the pros and cons of having a next to useless CIP, because that is what it is essentially. Because once our passport no longer provides visa-free access to the places where people actually want to go, the CIP will die a natural death. Why is the Prime Minister still clinging to this dead program? Good afternoon to you, caller. You are on the air.
6: Hi, Angie. How are you doing? Good day.
1: I'm good. How are you?
6: I'm well. Holding on, trying. Angie, good contribution from your last call as usual, although I got the end of it.
1: Mm-hmm.
6: But I want to speak, I know because before you get into your Senate,
1: mm-hmm.
6: I just wanted to bring something by you
1: there. Mm-hmm.
6: Yesterday on another program, I heard Dr. Wilson make a statement on, she made a statement as it relates to the commissioning of, the delay in the commissioning of St. Jude.
1: St. Jude, mm-hmm.
6: Ask a lot of questions. But what really caught my attention was when she mentioned the procurement of equipment for the hospital. Mm-hmm. And who seemed to be doing that? The contractor seemed to be the one holding the purse, procuring and sourcing equipment for a hospital. Now, if I've ever heard that before, it's in Tom and Jerry.
1: Actually, that is not the first time that has happened at St. Jude's, you know. Do you recall the first attempt to rehabilitate it by Kenny Anthony? That was the same thing that we were hearing. If you look at the documentary, that's the same things that we are hearing, that we were hearing back then. Remember, there were containers of stuff that were bought, a lot of equipment, and they just stayed there, and they just stayed there and went to waste. They were in containers, they were destroyed, and the new contractor said that they had to throw away so many of these things because they were no longer usable. So it was just a waste of millions of dollars of taxpayers' money. Apparently, this is something that only happens at St. Jude's. Not the box, the old St. Jude's.
6: Angie, there were free air-conditioned units. They showed them mm-hmm. during that time. And I believe each one cost, the free in total came to a 1 million EC.
1: Mm-hmm.
6: And those had to be dumped, you know.
1: Mm-hmm.
6: Don't ask for the number of other equipment that never saw St. Jude's at all.
1: Mm-hmm.
6: Now, talking about that, before I go back to my main subject, you recall it on the platform, the SLP, that same crooked SLP,
1: mm-hmm.
6: was asking accusing Guy Joseph of taking the equipment that they had already hid away mm-hmm. at certain locations in the north of the island. You remember
1: mm-hmm.
6: that?
1: Mm-hmm.
6: And they end up accusing Guy of taking the equipment. They were sending persons by his home to photograph his house and so on
1: mm-hmm.
6: to be mischievous.
1: Mm-hmm.
6: But anyway, let us go back to the meat of the matter.
1: Right.
6: Dr. Wilson, and I don't believe Dr. Wilson will mislead me like that if that wasn't the truth.
1: Mm-hmm.
6: That the contractor, Reno, she said his name, Reno is the one procuring equipment to put in a hospital. And she even asked, she don't know Reno is a procurement, some engineer, some technical medical engineer.
1: Hmm.
6: I don't know Reno to be a medical engineer or some doctor. I don't know that. I know he might be a sheik. But he's not a doctor. So how can you have a blind man leading the nation like that? How can you have a situation when you have a contractor who delivered a partly finished hospital.
1: What part of it was finished? Hold on, what part of it was finished, caller? As far as my instructions are, the parts of the hospital that are in use are the parts of the box that Alan Chastney built. So what part of what Reno built is finished?
6: Well, I don't know, Angie, and again, that's another scene of the Labour Party.
1: Mm-hmm.
6: You can't be criticizing a box, a so-called box in your terms, and then you secretly putting people in it, physiotherapy and dialysis unit within that same box, and you're very quiet about it. Your security guards were instructed not to let anybody come in there if camera. Boy, those fellas have to be tried, you know. I want to live long enough to see Philippe Pierre, Moussa, and Alva Baptiste, Kenny Anthony. I want to see those fellas tried, put on a stand, and cross-examine and then sentence, you know. Hmm. Kenny Anthony is one man. He think he get away. Kenny Anthony started that nonsense, you know.
1: Hmm.
6: But let's go back again.
1: Mm-hmm.
6: I don't want to stay too. Dr. Wilson, and I want to know her to know that I am calling to support her claims.
1: Mm-hmm.
6: Because I don't believe she's lying or me or deceiving us. Mm-hmm. Because she's in a position to know. The thing she's saying, Angie, she must be in a position to know.
1: Yeah.
6: Because that is not anybody that will have that information.
1: That's right.
6: Philippe Pierre and Moussa, those fellas have to be asked those to give an account of the monies that were spent at St. Jude's, you know.
1: Mm-hmm.
6: We cannot let the government just get away with things like that, you know.
1: Mm-hmm.
6: Because $210 million vanished, and you have a hospital closed there, and you secretly putting persons into the box, the same box that you said that you were going to sell, because mm-hmm. it's not good.
1: Yes, they did say that.
6: It's leaking.
1: To sell it.
6: Yeah, the guy's plan to sell the box to get put it on tender for sale, whatever, for foreign investment.
1: Mm-hmm.
6: Man, let me tell you that. And the doctor said the number of persons who are dying daily at St. Jude's from situations that they should not die, and that's the troubling part, Angie.
1: Mm-hmm.
6: Situations or medical situations that they should not be dying from because of a lack of equipment, and we pay in health and security levy, we pay in, boy, let me tell you, it breaks my heart, you know, it breaks my heart to hear those things. But we are not moving fast enough, Angie. We need to get those guys out of government. Philippe Pierre, Moussa, Alva Baptiste, Kenny Anthony. You notice I'm only calling those in the South.
1: Mm-hmm.
6: Those guys, it is time that we set up some kind of tribunal. And a pity they hold in the reins of power, so they will never call an inquiry into those things. But we now have to find a way to make those guys account, you know, before they go to the maker.
1: Yeah.
6: Those guys have to be held to account.
1: They should be held to account. They should be.
6: Yeah. But anyway, Angie, I will listen to you because I was out. I want to hear what went on in the Senate. So I'll be tuned in.
1: Okay.
6: Thank you.
1: You're welcome.
6: All right.
1: Thank you for that, caller. Over to the Facebook platform. Somebody says, Ernest Volley, you mean? Another says, line tongs have an end. The rope has an end, partner. Referring to the CIP. Somebody says, Hila wants to build what he broke. Let him go. LOL. Somebody says, blah, blah, blah, waste of taxpayers' money. Hila can't bring a cruise ship to St. Lucia in the off season. What can he do? Pierre, stop it. Another person says, we've lost our dignity. Somebody says, Angie, imagine losing our visa-free access to the US, UK, and Europe. Not good. Another says, when he not saying the truth, he repeats it twice. Somebody else says, he's keeping the CIP program because it's keeping their pockets heavy. All of them never wanted to meet with the investigators to discuss the issues with the program. They blamed Martinez and Shas. Their corruption is hurting the poor people of St. Lucia. Somebody says the European Union is made up of 27 member states, not 29. And it is the Schengen area that has 29 countries. This is true, but our focus is the 29 countries of the Schengen area that the European Union does speak for. Somebody says the party in power, so they will not say anything. Another says, Angie, you put an elephant in power, you don't expect it to trample on an ant. Somebody says they don't feel sorry for St. Lucians because the government is working. They're working hard to destroy our country. This person says, let me go cook my tuna and salad. I hope you're cooking enough for the class. Somebody says, caller, which stand are they going to put? Are they going to be put on? Somebody says, Angie, how serious are St. Lucians taking this EU visa sanctions? Don't forget our neighbor next door is a French territory and we heavily depend on them for healthcare, job opportunities, scholarships, shopping and travel, etc. It's time for us as a people to stop taking our livelihoods for a joke and for granted. We have a French embassy here. What if we lost that in the process? St. Lucians, please wake up. Well, I don't know what else to say to make St. Lucians wake up. We've sounded the alarm so many times that, I mean, what other language can we use? We've used the Creole, we've used English, we've used French in some cases. The people do not want to know and they do not want to hear. And when they are caught, they will turn and say, it is the UWP that did not explain it to us, not that we didn't listen. Somebody says, Angie, so everything in this country has to be in the hands of Renault? Pretty soon, Renault might control how we eat, sleep, and breathe. Lord have mercy. St. Lucia is not the only place where Renault wants to control everything. Some time ago, I heard talk, and I'm not sure if this is true. I didn't see it for myself. But I heard talk that Renault disrupted a political meeting in Grenada. I would love to hear from the man himself as to why he felt he had the power to do so and what gives him the right. But I digress. That is for another show. We'll take a quick commercial break. When we come back, we're going to the Senate to talk about what St. Lucians are not seeing, what is hiding in the back of this new law, this guarantee for housing, this $53 million loan that the government wants to get from, well, the government is guaranteeing from the Taiwan Exim Bank. We'll be right back.
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1: We're back here on Fire 107.7 FM, and this is Hard Talk. Somebody says here, asking about Reno, does he sponsor funding for the election campaign, funding to the election campaign for this SLP? What do you think? Another says, well said, my brother, you are seriously ready for positive change. And somebody laments, I have worked so hard preparing to come back home, but this is scary. Now, I feel you, my brother, I feel you. So, we've been discussing all of the things that the St. Lucia Labour Party seems not to understand, and they are getting wrong. And one of those things is a new loan guarantee from the Taiwanese Exim Bank to the SLDB. It's a loan of 53 million EC dollars. And, oh, we have a caller on the line. Let's take this call quickly. Good afternoon to you, caller. You are on the air. Hello.
9: Good afternoon.
1: Good yes. afternoon, caller. How are you?
9: Yes, I'm okay, my dear. And you?
1: I'm good, I'm good.
9: Are you hearing any back? You hearing any song to trouble you from my side?
1: No. We're fine.
9: Okay.
1: Mm-hmm.
9: I want to speak not too much, but I want to say something about that CIP.
1: Mm-hmm.
9: Do you remember how Alan Chastney, Mr. Martinez, many other people was warning Labour about the way they was going on with the CIP? It's not correct.
1: Mm-hmm.
9: You remember?
1: Mm-hmm.
9: You remember Philip J. Healy, when he went, I cannot remember if it's Dubai, when he said that when they saw money is coming in so much that the bank, they had to get in more people to help them. They had
1: yes.
9: to change their way of doing things.
1: Mm-hmm.
9: So,
1: mm-hmm.
9: what I am asking, if these people was doing due diligence, you think all these monies would be coming in a rush like that?
1: I don't think so.
9: Yeah.
1: I believe Ralph Gonsalf called the CIP
9: I was about
1: a
9: to
1: race
9: say that.
1: To the bottom.
9: Yeah. Roy, what happened there? I can hear you. Okay.
1: Mm-hmm.
9: I was about to say that. Why they never went after Ralph Gonsalf when he said everything that Alan said about the CIP? They never went after him. You understand?
1: Because Ralph is a Conrad. He is a comrade.
9: That's right. Ralph is a comrade. I even heard him say he'll be in St. Lucia on the 12th of October.
1: Yes.
9: I heard him say that.
1: Yes, he is addressing a joint session of the House of Parliament.
9: Voila. What I want to tell the people of St. Lucia, they must not just stay on St. Lucia news. They must go out from St. Lucia, go and listen to, right now, Ralph have a lot of things to say since he's in opposition.
1: Mm-hmm.
9: You understand?
1: Mm-hmm.
9: And he said that they asked him to take refugees. It was before election.
1: Mm-hmm.
9: Before
1: he said
9: election.
1: That, yeah.
9: He said, voila, he said no. But Alva came to the people a week or a few days when the refugee was about to step in the island. He came and you heard him.
1: Yeah, deportees are not refugees, deportees.
9: Yes.
1: Mm-hmm.
9: Another thing I want to tell you.
1: Mm-hmm.
9: Hele said that Alan want to destroy the country.
1: Mm-hmm.
9: Gee, Alan haven't got business and his father in St. Lucia?
1: Yes, he does. Yes, they do.
9: So why
1: but
9: should
1: funny
9: he
1: enough,
9: destroy St.
1: The
9: Lucia?
1: Person that doesn't have any businesses in St. Lucia or any interest in St. Lucia is the person making the accusation. Ernest Hele.
9: Okay.
1: Where is his business? Where is his investment in the country? Where is it?
9: Okay. I don't know. None of them have anything. That's why they're depending wholly and solely on politics. Huh? You think Alan was in his business long before he came to politics, his father just having people to work on it. He will destroy. So what they are trying to say, we are in opposition. We have no right to talk when they're doing things that's not contrary, like the SSDF, like the CIP. We just have to stay there. Would they, in opposition, just stay there like that and let United Workers Party do what that's going on right now with the CIPG?
1: Nope.
9: Answer me a bit.
1: Not at all. Not at all. You remember the banana strike? We would have banana strike.
9: Okay.
1: We would have CIP strike.
9: I had a vague, I'm a bit vague on that. I didn't know about that. Huh? I told you I was cut off from St. Lucian's politics. It wasn't too long when Alan came while scrolling on my Facebook.
1: Mm-hmm.
9: I come across some labors saying some things not kind about Chastney. And then I stop a bit. You know already I'm very about my party.
1: Mm-hmm.
9: Because I believe that's the party, the United Workers Party, that's the party to bring St. Lucia forward.
1: Mm-hmm.
9: So I don't give a hook of you understand?
1: Mm-hmm.
9: I listen, I defend my party without lying. So I listened to them and it was Alan. And you know that they gave reasons that he shouldn't be he shouldn't be prime minister. But he came, he was prime minister, you understand?
1: Mm-hmm.
9: And it's then I got interested in a little bit in politics. But what I was telling you, you're trying to make people believe that Alan is trying to destroy the country. When Alan and his father have business in St. Lucia.
1: Mm-hmm.
9: Why should y'all want to win an election but you want to win an election, and you're a winning election on lies, just pure lies.
1: Because they told us, caller, if you listen to Philip J.Pierre, every time he speaks, he makes that phrase. He says, burn down the country to rule over the ashes.
9: Yes.
1: That is exactly what he is doing.
9: Yeah. That's their talk. They know their choice of words.
1: That's what they're doing.
9: They know their choice of words. They know what they're saying. You understand?
1: Yeah.
9: But the one thing I want to ask them, if you're the true Labour Party, why should you all pay? Why did you all pay people
1: to win an election?
9: Vote for you all? Truth, you don't pay for the truth. I'll keep on saying that until I die. You understand?
1: Mm-hmm.
9: So that's what I have to say about that. The CIP, it should be squashed. I think they have enough people who bought our passports. That have enough. How long will these people go and just pay and make people pay for our passports? How long will that last?
1: That's not once we start losing visa-free access, it's not going to last too long.
9: Oh, it's time. I'm saying it for everybody listening here. It's time to end that CIP scandal. It's time. You understand?
1: Mm-hmm.
9: I see Philip J.Pierre in two. He want it. He don't want it, as if he playing limbo. You understand? I just hope he don't go and accept CIP without speaking to the nation, like what he did for CCJ. Voila. I hope, because these are our passports. You understand?
1: Mm-hmm.
9: The passports does not belong to Labour. So he have to, if he want to make a referendum or what he have to do, but he cannot just go and answer himself, because the passports are not his.
1: Right.
9: That's what I have to say. Thank I'm listening you to you. And it's time that the people, I will keep on saying, is the people shouldn't let Philip J.Pierre just come out and just fool them. He says that today, he says that tomorrow. They must follow, put the dots together, understand. If they want to vote for handouts, well, just say it. We are not interested for truth. We are not interested for justice in St. Lucia. We just want to live. So he's giving us handouts. We will take it. Just tell us. We will not waste our time.
1: Yeah.
9: You understand? But they must speak the truth to the people and stop telling lies. Philip J.Pierre and Hile.
1: But
9: that's
1: Kola,
9: what I will say about
1: Kola, do you think these people still remember how to tell the truth? Do you think Philip J.Pierre still knows what truth is?
9: Yeah.
1: Philip J.Pierre came out. Philip J.Pierre had an AGM in Castries East.
9: Yeah.
1: He said to the people, school is opening. If you want to drink free beers, drink 2.5 and leave the other half to send your children to school.
9: Your children to school, yes.
1: Somebody listening to Philip J.Pierre recorded what he said and posted it on Facebook. Philip J.Pierre came out and said at a pre-cabinet press briefing that the person who did that is dishonest. The person is a liar. How could you say that he will tell people to give their children bears to go to school? But the person didn't come and say Philip J.Pierre said. The person
9: played the clip
1: with Philip J.Pierre himself saying what he wanted to say. And he called this person dishonest. This man is seriously out of touch of reality.
9: But
1: the man no longer recognizes truth.
9: You didn't remember in the house with Alan Michael Chastney?
1: Yes.
9: What happened?
1: Yeah.
9: Philip Jefferson said a certain thing. Alan stood up at a point of order and tell him. He said he never said it, and he just said it in a little minute ago.
1: Yeah.
9: So,
1: So that is my point. This man no longer recognizes truth. So asking him to tell the truth is pointless.
9: That's true. And he'll continue.
1: He'll continue.
9: You understand? He have his people. He knows what to do so that the people will keep on upholding him with his lives. You understand?
1: Mm-hmm.
9: We could be Labour. We could be United Workers' Party. That doesn't mean if you say that is truth or that is error, you need to join United Workers' Party or you need to join Labour.
1: Yeah.
9: You saying what is truth and what, and that's the way we will see a country, you understand?
1: Mm-hmm.
9: The country wants to be, but you're there upholding Philippe Jepier with all his lies, you understand?
1: Mm-hmm.
9: I never see that in all my life. I cannot understand. That's why I will not listen. When you, I see a little clip or maybe when you trying to make us listen to him, to, you know, to know, to hear his lies. Mm-hmm. I listen. But apart from that, I'm not wasting my time to listen to Philippe Jepier. You know why? Philippe Jepier have nothing good to tell me that I don't know. Nothing. Voila. I refuse to listen to him. Voila. That's what I have to say. Anyway, I'm listening to you, my friend.
1: Thank you for that.
9: You all. Thank you. And I hope people support the show, because I think that's the only show. I don't think after Tim, you, so as you said, even $5, $10, support the show.
1: That's our show.
9: We won't hear truth, no way. Don't worry, don't look for it on other talk show. No. So let us make a little effort and support. That's ours. That's our show. We are free to listen and even ask questions on what's going on there. Thank you, my friend.
1: You're welcome.
9: And
1: caller.
9: I'm continue listening.
1: Thank you for that.
9: Ali, bye-bye.
1: That was quite an endorsement there by one of my regular listeners all the way in the French Antilles. Thank you so much for that. Well, somebody says all flabos should move to Maria Islet because we do not deserve poor governance. I agree. I want to be one of the first to move to Maria Islet, you know. I think that's what we should do. I think we should just boycott the country. I don't know what else to do. It's scary now. But let's move on to the Senate today. So, quite the revelation in the Senate. Fiery Senator Nancy Charles took the floor to debate this new loan guarantee that the government is entering into for low-income housing for the St. Lucian people. Now, I heard the Prime Minister make this announcement some time ago, and I was left baffled by his explanation, because he said, and I quote, that the loan facility was targeting civil servants, it's targeting low-income households. And he said, single unemployed mothers. And I thought to myself, single unemployed mothers? Kill a single unemployed mother, kikai qualify poor loan. Because, first of all, for you to qualify for a loan, you must have a way to repay the loan. They're not just going to give you the loan because the Prime Minister says so. You have to qualify. You have to show proof of income. And if you're single and you're unemployed, that's a double whammy, because you cannot even say, well, yeah, I'm single, but my husband, my partner, my significant other is employed, and he is going to shoulder the burden, or she is going to shoulder the burden while, you know, of the loan. But that's not the only thing. They say It is to provide low-income housing. And the rates will be low. But is that all there is to it? Let's turn to Senator Nancy Charles's contribution in the House so we can understand fully what we are dealing with.

0: higher rate than the 4.875. And so my question is, what is the rate that the SLDB will lend to low-income families? We have not been told. I had to do my calculation based on the information or the document that is presented. I don't think my calculation is far off, because it says here it is an SOFR, and you can very quickly find out what the SOFR is as we speak, plus the 0.2 plus the 0.1. So it is very close to, if not maybe a few 0.0 something percent. Agreed?
1: Senator Charles, you have 15 minutes to complete your presentation.
0: Yes, Madam President. And so my question is, if we're talking about the Malewe, Nouvelle Malewe, Sale Buckler, Ekpon Lone Pouange Kayo, Ebe Fe Kayo, SLDB, Kay Bayo Lona, at a rate ki pli ba, passe sa ki ni acholma. 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Sa pa ka fè sye, sa pa business sense. So, Madam President, I ask myself, why are we borrowing money at such a higher rate from the Taiwan Exim Bank when there is monies perhaps available at a lower rate? But the credit union and the banks giving it to you at 4%. So don't tell me where. The government of St. Lucia has borrowed money from local banks before for other facilities. So if it is that these terms are not favorable, if it is that these terms are higher than what is available, and if I am told where, then it means maybe the commercial banks or the local banks don't want to borrow government money. I don't know. Tell me. Because they have money, and they're calling people to come and take loan, so they have money. So if they ain't borrowing to government, I don't know. But Madam President, it says to me that lend. It says to me that the SLDB may very well have to lend the money at either 5%, 6%, or 7% in order to cover their cost and in order to ensure that they can make some money, cover their operational costs, etc. So, Madam President, I don't know if this facility is in the interest of the low-income people that we are targeting. For me, if we are targeting low-income people, I think that the rate that has been negotiated with the Taiwan Exim Bank should have been a much lower rate. It should have been a rate that would have been a fixed rate that would allow for SLDB to compete with what currently exists out there. For SLDB to be able to say, we are targeting those people because l'argent, wah, c'est juste ça. These people are not making much money. And so we can offer them loans at 3% and 2% and even 4%, as is what is currently on the market. But if they are borrowing at 4.8%, it seems to suggest that the return or the rate, and plus remember they have to have a spread as well, etc., the rate would be very much higher. So Madam President, why would a Malewe, I want somebody, I don't know if anybody can answer me that, why would a Malewe run to the St. Lucia Development Bank to get a loan? Because we say government ka buy loan, government guarantee a loan by SLDB. Ekusale SLDB, usajwen a loan, government have a provision ba who, this, that, and the other. Why? What is the reason that somebody would have to run to the SLDB when they can get it at other financial institutions as we speak? So this is my concern, Madam President. And that

0: That is why I said when I began that we would certainly support anything that is going to help those people. But you see, a lot of times they tell you the truth is in the details. And the details is what, I don't know if it's a secret or it's hiding from us. So they just said the SOR, 6 months SOR, but they didn't put it. Because they know very well, Madam President, that if you put what the rate is and you add it, it would certainly add up and it would not look like it is a facility that is something that everybody can benefit from. Madam President,
1: trying to hide the rate of interest from the St. Lucian people? Not while Mrs. Nancy Charles is in the House of Parliament. Guys, we need to, the devil is in the details, isn't it? Low-income housing loan guarantee for low-income families. But how can this be a true guarantee when the interest on the loan that is supposed to be low interest targeting poor people is higher than the rates currently being provided at any other institution? Don't think we're not watching. We are. And don't try to piss in our eyes and call it rain, because not all of us don't mind our business. Thank you so much for joining me here on Fire FM. Keep your eyes on the prize. Keep looking at the fine print. Keep reading. Keep informing yourself. And like the first caller said, stand up for what you believe in, because if you don't stand for something, you will fall for anything. And that's not a position you want to be in. Thank you so much, guys, for joining me here on Fire FM on Hard Talk. I'm Angie. I will continue to bring you the facts, to open your eyes to the realities, and to ensure that you are informed on everything that you need to be informed about. Stay safe, be good, and keep up the good fight. Thank you so much, St. Lucia. Bye-bye.
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